0: Imagine being on top of that worm. Flying through the sand. Oh, it'd be so much fun. Then when you get off, the trouble starts. Here's Keith. Keith wanted to be in a scene in Back to the Future.
1: I need the warrior.
2: Hoverboard.

0: Where is he?
1: Here.
2: Yes, we want to know if you could be in one scene from the movies, what would it be? The number 1-300-222-702 and the text 0467-922-702. What is it, Janine?
3: Oh, hi. You know Mad Max Fury Road, that scene where the dude's on the front of that big thing playing the guitar?
2: Yes, yes.
3: I'd be that dude.
2: You'd be that dude.
3: It'd be so fun.
2: Yeah, it'd be great, wouldn't it? Do you know what happens to him? Do things end badly for him, as they do in a lot of people in Mad Max films?
3: I haven't seen it for a long time. I don't remember.
2: No, hopefully he lives happily ever after, right?
3: Yeah, yeah. I hope so too.
2: Settles down and has some sheep, peaceful world. Thank you, Janine. Good on you. Jason, what movie scene would you like to be in? Jason, you there?
4: Yes. The tango scene in Sound of a Woman.
2: Oh, Al Pacino.
4: And he dances with Gabrielle Anwar.
2: Yes. And he's
4: Al Pacino. Yeah.
2: His character is blind, and yet he does an amazing tango. Yes. Yeah, that'd be. Why did you pick that one?
4: I just love the whole movie, and just even the last part of it where he gives that great speech. I mean, it's amazing.
2: Can you do that thing he says right through the movie?
4: Hoo-ah!
2: Very nice. That was good. Could have been you. Thank you very much, Jason. Producer Alistair decided that if he could be in any scene in the movies, he would pick The Empire Strikes Back, Han Solo in the Millennium Falcon being chased by the, I guess, Imperial bad guys in planes, fighters.
5: We're not actually going into an asteroid field.
6: They'd be crazy to follow us, wouldn't they?
7: Sir, the possibility of successfully navigating an asteroid field is approximately 3,720 to 1.
8: Never tell me the odds.
2: Yes, very nice. And Sandra said, like our previous caller, but the other side, I want to dance the tango with Al Pacino in Scent of a Woman. If we could get Sandra and was it Jason together, they could both... You know, they could dance the tango, assuming they both knew how. Jason could say hoo-ha, and they'd both get, you know, kind of almost be in the movie scene that they wanted to be. Janet, hi.
9: Hi, James.
2: Hi, what movie scene would you like to be in?
9: Heaps, but one of my all-time favourite movies is the original Italian Job.
2: Yeah.
9: And there's a brilliant car chase scene in the three minis going all around the streets and up and down stairs, and I would absolutely love to be in one of those cars.
2: Wouldn't you be scared?
9: No.
2: Because when you're watching it, you kind of know it's going to work out fine. But if you live in the movie, you don't know it's going to work out fine.
9: You're just a thrill seeker. I trust them.
2: You're a thrill seeker. Thank you very much. Thank you very much, Janet. Someone says, I like to be in the scene in The Fellowship of the Ring where the elves are farewelling the hobbits from Lothlorien on Galadriel's swan boat. It is also glamorous and ethereal. It's also glamorous and ethereal, and Mabel will even get a taste of Lembas bread. That's from Ali, a big fan of Lord of the Rings. Here's a little bit of that.
10: Never before have we clad strangers in the garb of our own people. May these cloaks help shield you from unfriendly eyes.
11: Lembas. Elvish whey bread. One small bite is enough to fill the stomach of a grown man.
2: Oh, very nice. Someone says the movie scene they would like to be in is the last scene in the Peter Sellers film, Being There. It's the only time I will ever walk on water. That is true. The Peter Sellers character walks off across the water. Carmel, what would you like to be in?
12: Oh, I'd like to be in Avatar and be in that special helicopter flying between those floating islands. I just thought that was wonderful in that movie.
2: Okay, I haven't seen Avatar, but does that mean you'd have a blue face? I haven't seen it. Maybe I should. Does that mean you'd have a blue face?
12: Oh, no. I'd be a human.
2: Okay. Oh, well, that sounds good. Thank you very much. What about you, Tyler?
13: G'day, James.
2: G'day. What do you think?
0: My the thing I would

0: bumper to bumper all the way back to South Dowling Street. Mossman's still absolutely chock-a-block after an earlier bus and car collision on Spit Road northbound approaching Parowee Road. Warwick Farmer trucks broken down on the Hume Highway southbound at Sappho Road. And for clues, watch out for a hazardous dirt spill impacting New South Head Road at Serpentine Parade. And it's a bit of a struggle on the M2 outbound this afternoon, taking almost 30 minutes from the Langcove Tunnel to Windsor Road. From ATN, I'm Lisa Kowalski.
1: Thanks for that, Lisa. We were talking about Rebel Wilson earlier at Show Victory in the defamation trial earlier this afternoon. And Mark from Waterloo's texted in, Dom, it's not widely understood that defamation law evolved to eliminate duelling. I'm not persuaded it's achieved that aim. Yeah, look, these cases can get pretty fraught, can't they? Still better than duelling, though, let's be honest. Good afternoon to Adam Story in the newsroom.
2: I don't mind a bit of duelling.
1: Okay, there you go. You heard it here. I'll see you at the back after the end of the show.
2: Bring back the duel. As you mentioned, Rebel Wilson has been cleared of defamation against the lead actor on her film The Deb. Charlotte McGinnis sued Miss Wilson in the federal court over a series of disparaging social media posts, which accused the young actor of recanting a complaint of sexual assault to further her own career. The One Nation leader, Pauline Hanson, is attracting condemnation for her comments on domestic violence. During a Brisbane radio interview this morning, Senator Hanson said while it was wrong, domestic violence was a two-way street. And the US military has confirmed a third service member is believed to be dead following an Iranian attack on a US base in Jordan on Friday. It brings the total number of US service members killed in the war with Iran to 18. There'll be more news at 5 o'clock.
1: Thank you very much, Adam. Great to have the update there on 702 ABC Sydney.
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1: Dom Knight with you for 702 Drive. Just checking the weather. 19 degrees in the city and 18 in Camden, 17 in Gosford, 9 in Katoomba, 19 in Parramatta, 17 in Penrith and 20 degrees in Cronulla right now. For the rest of today, light winds. There'll be an overnight minimum of 9 degrees. Tomorrow, a range of 9 to 20 in the CBD, 7 to 21 in Penrith. Again, sunny with light winds. And on Friday, a range of 7 to 17 in the CBD and 5 to 18 in Penrith. Sunny once again. And winds tending southwesterly during the day, then becoming light during the afternoon. 702 ABC Sydney, thanks for your calls and texts throughout the afternoon. 1-300-222-702 is the number if you want to join the conversation. You can also text 0467-922-702. I'm curious to get your view. Earlier in the program at 3 o'clock, we talked to public transport expert Sharath Mahendran about the high cost of the Sydney Metro and how it's consistent with other English-speaking countries, funnily enough, and whereas other places such as France, for various complex reasons, have a cheaper cost per kilometre. My thought was, well, if we can get the cost down, maybe we'll build some more metro lines. Where would we build them? Would you like to see a metro line? James O'Loughlin suggested this was part of a campaign on my behalf to sweep into office and just build metros everywhere on the basis of, a metro-led landslide. Look, I'm not running for office. I think no one wants to see me in power. But nevertheless, it's an interesting question as to whether or not we could afford more or whether it's simply too pricey and we need to ration out the public transport. Light rail, also a really interesting thing to think about. And Sharath was saying that, yeah, the light rail line through the CBD and into the east was also really quite expensive per kilometre. So interesting questions as to whether it has to be that way, whether perhaps there's another option, I guess. This will form part of the election campaign in New South Wales early next year, in which I will not be running.
5: He's got the first swing and the catch taken.
6: Out. She scores! Australia have won. They are the champions.
7: That was extraordinary.
6: Game, set, bingo!
1: It is Patrick Stack time, host of the ABC Sport Daily podcast. Patrick, good afternoon to you.
8: Dom Knight, how are you?
1: So well, but not as well as Nestori Irinkunda. If he manages to get a big transfer on the basis of his World Cup performances.
8: Isn't this absolutely thrilling news? So we should stress we're not there yet. Like, we're in the craziness of the transfer window.
1: It's always mad until the person actually appears in the shirt and signs. Anything can happen.
8: Yeah, you're absolutely right. The earliest reports, or the most recent reports, I should say, not the earliest reports, suggest that if indeed this move goes through, which would involve Nesri Irinkunda, you know, star Socceroos striker from the FIFA World Cup, moving from Watford over to Sporting Lisbon in Portugal. And, you know, Dom, I feel like Portugal's having a moment right now. It's where all your cool friends are going, you know, like that is European destination of choice. It's warm, the food's beautiful, the culture's great, the people are friendly, and it's relatively cheap.
1: They've got a World Cup coming in just under 4 years, so, you know, go and enjoy it now so you can tell everyone you know Portugal very well when it all happens.
8: And, like, it looms as a cracking move for Nestor as well. So potentially going to Sporting Lisbon, a Portuguese powerhouse. A lot of people probably haven't heard of them, but they're sort of one of three massive clubs in Portugal, the others being Porto and Benfica. And they've got a history of evolving and developing players and helping them go to the next level. So one of the big things that sort of come out of the World Cup, and we were talking to Mark Schwarzer about this, about how the Socceroos, this crop of young talent can go to the next level, is trying to find club situations that are going to help them evolve and help them get regular game time. And aside from the fact that it looks as though he's going to be playing in this Portuguese competition, even better still is this is a team that has qualified for Champions
1: League. I was hoping it was a Champions League team. They normally are in the Champions League, Sporting Lisbon, and that will be a wonderful thing. Look, I think we saw, particularly in that wonderful first game for the Socceroos where they won so comprehensively, that just seemed like the new generation. We had, you know, Paddy Beach in goal, the surprise selection over Matty Ryan, the captain. But it just felt as though, you know, the new generation were coming through at a rate of knots. And this sort of thing is going to help, from a selfish Australian perspective, it's going to help us shine in 4 years.
8: It's a big deal financially too. Like if it goes through at the reported sort of level, we're talking about $32 million Australian in terms of transfer fees. Now, not all of that goes to Nestor Irinkunda. In fact, only a small sign-on bonus does, but his wages will be significant, and it's the biggest transfer for an Australian player in the history of football. So Harry Souter was the largest before that. That came after the 2022 World Cup. Mm. So you can see how these tournaments can really change the player's career.
1: Yeah, the trajectory,
8: Yeah, when you look across that list of players, as you say, there's no shortage of young talent, and you wonder whether they're potentially many more are going to find really attractive, encouraging new situations, whether it's someone like Paul Okon-Engsler, who has already signed to move from Sydney FC to Köln, which is a team in the Bundesliga, whether it's someone like, say, Lucas Harrington, who has been linked to Barcelona and a potential move from his major league soccer club. And Colorado Rapids to get over to a club as big as Barcelona at 18, 19 years of age is, you know, you're playing in a whole different sort of league in more ways than one. But yeah, Irinkunda, if this one goes through, I guess a lot of us probably have our hearts set on the idea of him moving to the Premier League, and he was linked to clubs like Everton and Hull, and even linked to clubs like Bayer Leverkusen, who are a big team in the Bundesliga. Like, I think, you know, Australians inherently hope to see our guys and girls playing in the top flight in the United Kingdom, because that's where you know, the best sort of do it. But this, at 20 years of age, represents a really encouraging potential development move for a guy who has shown on the world stage just how promising he can be.
1: Well, some of the greats of the past, Harry Kewell's, Tim Cahill and so on, were playing in the Premier League. But it's really, I think, if you're in a Champions League club, you're at the absolute top tier in world football, but also you're getting the experience, Pat. You're getting, you know, week in, week out, you're getting to play against the best players in the world, and almost all of whom at least are in Champions League clubs. And not only will it be great for his career, and he'll become a big star potentially, but also, when they come back to Australia, having that ability and experience at that top level, we've seen how good that can be with players like Kewell and Cahill. Fingers crossed to Nestor Irinkunda continues to succeed, and that other Socceroos, I mean, Patrick Beach, surely someone's going to snap him up within a matter of moments. I certainly would if I was a Premier League manager. All right, now, eyes, well, not away from the world stage and onto the Commonwealth stage, the sort of mini version of the world stage. The Commonwealth Games kicks off in Glasgow. The games that Melbourne didn't want begin very shortly. Glasgow was ever so keen.
8: Isn't it kind of wild to think that, you know, the sporting capital of the universe, Victoria, a.k.a. is also known as, you know, like the housing Melbourne,
1: as they call themselves,
8: is effectively spending, I think I'm getting the figures right here, in the vicinity of $1 billion for someone else to hold, like a major tournament. Like, how crazy is that? Like, what an astonishing...

third of their fairways recently fenced off after the state government decided to convert them into a public park. It was a rather controversial decision. Many people arguing both ways on that. Now, a proposed development to build 870 apartments atop the adjoining Moorpark Supercentre has got the golf club asking questions about the link between the park change and this development, especially as the government has now designated that development as state significant, meaning that local planning processes will be bypassed. We'll talk to the course's Vice President Jared Kindler in a few moments, and of course that's not the only place in Sydney where locals are asking questions about how much high-rise is too much. There was some debate about a development in Bondi Junction on 702 Breakfast this morning. We're also going to preview the Commonwealth Games with former Australian athlete turned TV presenter Matt Shervington, and answer Pat Stack's questions before the news about how excited to get. I think very excited is the only response possible to that. And we'll be joined by Kim and Julian from the Presets to talk about the big party they've got planned for the Carriage Works in the new year, where they'll play a bit of this.

0: There was a while there where we were just touring and we'd have an iPod backing track. Remember
1: oh, really?
0: iPods?
1: Yeah,
0: so
1: yeah.
0: So we'd
1: yeah.
0: just go on tour with an iPod and a microphone and a synth. It was very low key.
1: And it works because if you got a live drummer with all the energy, then that's all you need. It feels live. That's very exciting.
0: Yeah.
1: All right. So this is going to be huge. Cut Copy, I imagine, in band mode as well?
0: Yeah.
2: Yeah. I think all the bands, Cut Copy, Lady Hawk, presets, all band modes, and then the rest DJ mode.
1: Okay, so this is going to be incredibly exciting. This is Forever After. It's a mini festival, can we call it? A party, a kind of multi-headliner event at Carriage Works, 23rd of January. 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It's a massive lineup, and my goodness, a fun night out in Sydney. We will take it. Thank you very much, gentlemen. All the best for it.
0: Thank you, Dom.
1: Thanks for being here.
2: See you there.
1: Julian Hamilton and Kim Moyes from the presets. Here they are doing what they do best. The song's called This Boy's in Love. Got any memories of the grand days of the Sydney dance scene? Share them with us. 1-300-222-702.

0: this time around, where was the last Commonwealth Games held?
1: Oh, I've got no idea.
0: The
1: Canada?
0: City, the city does begin with B.
1: B? Oh. Mm. I've got... I can't help you. I've really just lost B. No, can't think of can't think
0: Are
1: of
0: you going to tune in for the Glasgow
2: Bangkok?
0: Commonwealth Games?
1: yes, I am.
0: You are. You interested in them?
1: Yes. We've got a Paralympian in the swimming, so she's going to be trying very hard to get a medal.
0: What do you mean? You have a Paralympian in your family?
1: No, that I've sponsored. I can't remember her name now, but I've donated $100 for her. So
0: the connection is close. I'm thinking, John.
1: I know. She's just green and gold. That's what we're going for. Let's go.
0: Good on you, John. Good luck. Enjoy the Commonwealth Games. I think once we actually get going, I think there's going to be a lot more excitement than people think. There's going to be a lot of this.
3: Gold! Gold to Australia! Gold!
0: Mm, going to be a lot of that.
1: How good's Norman May? I tell you.
0: He is. I love to play that because we always say he said gold, gold, gold. He didn't actually say that. He said...
3: Gold! Gold to Australia! Gold!
0: Mm, at the Moscow Olympics. It's so good.
1: Funny how it works for language. We change it all the time.
0: Mm, yeah. Yeah, we do. Thank you, John. Have a great night. 1-300-222-702. What is the most ridiculous thing you've either bought online or almost bought online? Kareel in Olly Bay. Hello, Olly Bar, sorry. Hello, Kareel.
4: Oh, yeah, I'm in Old Bar, yeah.
0: You're in Old Bar?
4: Yeah.
0: Where is Old Bar?
4: It's sort of near Taree, but at the beach.
0: Oh, okay, right, there you go. Kareel, where is the Commonwealth Games, where was it held back in 2022? Glasgow this time round, where was the last one held? Kareel? I think I've lost you. Are you there, Kareel? We might have to come back to you. I think you've been lost on the beach at Olly Bar. Let's come back to you in just a tick and we'll take Ray in Yeronga. Hello, Ray.
5: Oh, hi.
0: Can you knock off this question? The 2022 Commonwealth Games were held where?
5: Yeah, it must be Birmingham.
0: Yeah, Birmingham. Well done. Yeah. Not Bristol, not Brisbane, but so. Birmingham. Nicely done. What device is used to make tapestry? To make a tapestry, what do you use to do that?
5: Device. Well, you use like a frame.
0: And what's that called?
5: The frame, the wooden. You have like a frame with a mesh backing. You know.
0: What would you call that wooden frame with the mesh backing?
5: Like a cradle or something?
0: Is that your answer?
5: Well, I can't think of a name for it. It's like not a blank or something.
0: Mm. It's the device used to actually weave the cloth to make a tapestry. That's what I'm looking for.
5: I mean, the device is a needle, you know, just needle and thread and, yeah.
0: That's all right. I think we'll have to say goodnight on that one, right?
5: Understand it, yeah. Yeah, my mum used to do lots of tapestries.
0: Mm.
5: Yeah.
0: Mm. It does have a name. It is a particular device. I'm looking for the name of it.
5: It stretches it out, sort of, doesn't it?
0: Yeah, it does, yeah. But as we need to move on, what's the silliest thing you've either bought online or seen online?
5: I go through Marketplace all the time looking at things, you know, but I don't buy much either. Well, I bought a couple of generators. That's about the only thing I bought. And there was one and I knew it was I knew there was something wrong with it. It was only $50 and it was supposed to be a little generator that was like in camouflage colours sort of thing. And I thought, I'm going to buy this just to see what it is. And they delivered it to the post office and it was a pair of sunglasses.
0: Oh, okay. Good on you, Ray. Have yourself a good night.
5: Or somewhere, yeah. Mm-hmm.

0: dopamine would, you know, activate when the thing actually arrived.
1: You would think, right?
0: Yeah, you
1: would think you got the hit when you actually held the item of clothing or the hot food in your hands,
0: yeah,
1: or actually put it inside your mouth. Yep. Well, apparently people are silly enough to jump on that app. Food never comes to satisfy some craving.
0: Somebody needs it because it's working.
1: Good on you, Stephen. Have a good night. When you hear the answer, you're going to kick yourself, but that's all right. A lot of people sympathising with Stephen. It's difficult, isn't it? You know the song. You know who it's by. You've heard it 100 times. You can sing all the lyrics, but you just don't know the name.

0: when it wasn't yours.
1: Girls, any idea? No, I couldn't even name any artists under 30, to be honest, or 35.
2: No.
1: So after, yeah, I think we'll have to bow out gracefully.
3: Selena Gomez.
2: It is.
1: Oh, not Selena Gomez.
2: Yeah, Selena it is Selena Gomez.
1: Okay. And what's the song? What's the name of the song as well?
2: Yeah, unfortunately. Let me play it for you again.

0: when it wasn't yours.
1: It is Selena Gomez, American singer. This one came out a number of years ago.
2: Okay. Girls, any idea?
3: Lose You to Love Me.
2: Lose You to Love Me.
1: Wow. It is you. Lose You to Love Me.
4: Well done.

0: Very impressive. Beautiful. Well, there you go, Glenn.
1: Beautiful.
0: That's why you have to have 13-year-old girls in your life. They help a lot.
1: Exactly right. They're very clever.
0: Moving on. What is the scientific name given to the voice box?
1: The larynx.
0: Say again?
1: The larynx?
0: Can we give that? Yeah, the larynx. The larynx. Who currently holds the women's 200-metre freestyle world record?
1: Oh, is it an Australian lady?
0: It is.

0: Oh my God, Australian swimmers. It's a one, the blondie ready hair, I think, from memory.
1: The blondie ready brown hair.
0: Yeah, with the green chlorine dye.
1: The women's 200-metre freestyle world record is currently held by which Australian?
0: Mia knows. Who is it, Mia?
2: Ariane Titmus.
0: Ariane Titmus.
1: Ariana Titmus. Yes, it is. Next question is a similar vein. Who currently holds the 50 metres men's freestyle record?
0: And that wasn't Michael Phelps. Is it from a long time ago or recently? It's not Mark Spitz. 50 metre men's record swimming.
2: Is it Cameron?
1: I think we might have to move on, Glenn. But thank you very much. You and your team have done well. Let's go to Amber in Wagga Wagga. Hello, Amber.
3: Hello.
1: Hello, welcome. The stupidest thing you've ever bought online or seen online and almost bought.
3: My boyfriend for Christmas got me something he bought online that was like a little wooden peg to hold a book open.
1: Sorry, say that again. A little wooden...
3: A peg to hold a book open whilst you're reading it.
1: A little wooden peg?
3: Yes, but you could just hold the book open with your hand. So that was a bit strange.
1: Was that your Christmas gift?
3: It was.
1: And how did that go down?
3: Not particularly well, Renee.
1: No. Was that it? Or did you get something else?
3: I can't remember what else I got. I've only just remembered the peg, so possibly nothing else.
1: Have you still got the peg?
3: I actually just put it in an op shop pile last night.
1: I mean, it's not the silliest idea, actually. If you think about it, if you're reading something quite intensely, if you were reading, say, Ulysses... Now, that is a book that you'd have to sort of stay on the same page for probably 10 minutes to absorb it. You might need that peg.
3: Yeah, possibly. That's not usually what I'm reading, though.
1: Right, no. So if you're flicking the pages, though, you're in a really good crime novel or you're into a romance, I don't think you need the peg. But, you know, not a bad idea. At least he tried.
3: He always tries.
1: Who currently holds the 50 metres men's freestyle record?
3: Is it Christian
1: who? Christian Colomede? It's not, no, it's not Christian Colomede. Sorry, Amber, but thank you all the same.
3: Thank you.
1: 1300 222 702 to Zane in Newcastle. Hello, Zane.
4: Hello.
1: Hello, welcome. First time caller. Zane, who currently holds the 50 metres men's freestyle record?
4: I think it's Cameron McAvoy.
1: It is Cameron McAvoy, who, unlike Ariana Titmus, is still swimming. He's at the Glasgow Games and he reckons he can go even faster.
4: Well, it's going to be hard to beat.
1: To beat his own record?
4: Yeah.
1: Is it?
4: Probably. I don't think he can go sub 20.
1: Yeah, well, his current time is 20.88 seconds. So to shave anything off that would be remarkable, but we'll have to wait and see. It's always possible. Why not? Here's a song. I'm looking for the name of this song and the artist.

0: Well, I haven't bought it, but my mum has. And she bought a phone case which had a lanyard on it. And all it does is get tangled around stuff.
1: Right. And where is that now?
0: She still uses it.
1: Oh. Is she laughing?
0: Yeah.
1: Maybe she wants another one.
0: Oh, I don't know.
2: A shorter one.
1: A shorter one. Very good. Here's a news question. Today in news, a judge has ruled that which Hollywood star did not defame the lead actor in the film she was directing? The film was called Deb. Who's the Hollywood star?
0: Rebel Wilson.
1: Rebel Wilson. Yes, it is. Well done. Who painted the 1833 painting, The Execution of Lady Jane Grey?
0: Well, I'm not very familiar with paintings.
2: I think I've seen it.
0: I'm not sure. Not sure.
1: That's all right. Zane, thank you for calling, and please do give us a call again.
0: Yep.
1: Good on you. Have a good night. 1-300-222-702 to Chris in Tombolgan.
3: Yep, that's me.
1: How are you, Chris?
3: Good, thanks. How are you?
1: Thanks for calling through. First time caller. Chris, we've been discussing tonight this. I think this is the most ridiculous thing I've ever seen online. It's an app called Food Never Comes. It's one of many dopamine apps, they're calling them, where you pretend to either order food or fashion on on the website. So you scan the shop, you pick the dress, you place the order, you track the delivery, but the dress never comes because you never paid for it.
3: So just a pure dopamine hit.
1: It's just a pure dopamine hit. That's what you're buying for nothing.
3: Okay. I'm probably the last person to speak to about apps, so... Yeah.
1: Not interested in that?
3: Not really.
1: No, not really. You and me both, and probably everybody else. Although it does have a million hits, that particular app. What is the silliest or stupidest thing you've seen online?
3: Seen online or bought online
1: and regretted?
3: A boat.
1: A boat?
3: Saw it unseen. Can I mention the site that it was on or no?
1: Yeah, you can do that.
3: Yeah, well, it's not Temu because I don't know who would go on Temu to start with, but it was a site called Grays Online, you couldn't get the actual price of what the thing was auctioned for unless you bid on it. There was no bids on it, so I think the minimum bid was like 3,000.

0: So basically just limped it along until I got to near there. And, yeah, I was very deflated at that stage and left it in a service station, took the number plates off it, and then got talking to him, and he actually picked it up. But it ended up getting sold for much less to someone in the local area. It was just far too much, and there was way too much work done. And I was told after it, if I wasn't happy, I could have had the I didn't have to buy it, but they wouldn't allow me into the actual depot to look at it before I paid for it. So, yeah, a little bit of naive buying there. So, yeah, once bitten, twice shy.
1: Well, they do say that the best day of your life is when you buy a boat, and the second best day of your life is when you get rid of the boat.

come over to that island and was kind of stranded there. And locals sort of raised the alarm. Nobody knew who the owner was. And the two volunteers on board the jet ski went over to the island, rescued the dog and brought it back on the jet ski to shore.

0: But yeah, I'm loving the sound of Greg's place, to be honest. Yeah. Very interested.
1: Designing your home around your dogs. Stephen in Stoker's Siding. Hello, Stephen.
2: Good evening.
1: What are you thinking?
2: Just as a thought, instead of

0: relationship. And of course, now we know that he was a champion womanizer, really. But at the time, of course, the sense is that this is, this is the most desirable couple imaginable in the world, really, was sort of how it was framed in the early 60s. And in a lot of ways, they represented a kind of raising of the curtain on the 1960s as a real glamour media act.
1: But they weren't,
0: I think that's very much.
1: They weren't the Howards, yeah. Though, were they?
0: They were not the Howards. We've had our glamour couples here in Australia too. I mean, people don't realise, for instance, people have heard of Alfred Deakin in the early 20th century.
1: We had Sonia McMahon. Yeah.
0: Well, that's absolutely right. Mm. And the attention she got in Washington was much greater than her husband Billy's when they toured in the early 70s. So, yes, we have. And Zara Holt too was, again, someone who'd, had a business, a fashion business in her own right, and really had a public profile that was separate from her husband and was regarded in her day as a very glamorous figure in the 1960s. So, yes, we have had that sort of glamour here from time to time.
1: Frank, buongiorno. Always lovely to chat to you. Thank you. Thanks for being here.
0: Great, Renee. Lovely to talk. Cheers. Yeah.
1: From the University of Canberra, Frank Bongiorno is a political historian and author. I'm Renee Crosh. This is Evenings. Producer Tash will be here next with the good news of the week. Here's a little bit of Pete Townsend to get us there.

0: one was to establish higher standards of integrity in Western Australia. And we did a lot, but there's more to be done.
1: Just a couple of other issues before you go, because so much we could talk about it. One of the things you're proud of, you say, was a native title settlement for Perth in the southwest. How would you describe the

0: I'll give it.
1: Oh, really? Yeah.
0: A tortoise or a turtle? Yeah. I mean, they're pretty. I know they're. I know the turtle's bigger. Oh no, maybe it's not. Well, I mean, some turtles are bigger.
1: Look, turtles have flippers and.
0: Yeah. Anyway,
1: yeah.
0: It's the most common reptile kept as a pet in Australia, a turtle. See, if asked, I would have said a python.
1: Yeah, I thought about snakes, but a lot of people don't have them. And I thought about blue-tongued lizards, but they, but I had a turtle. His name was Tommy, and he died. And
0: did he?
1: Still getting over it. Yeah, well, unless you're talking about Galapagos tortoises,
0: obviously, the turtles don't live long with you, Trev. Maybe it's your problem. You're the problem.
1: Yeah, I know. I think I've got a lot to do, a lot to learn about turtle management. Yeah.
0: My texter says, oh, yes, who was it, though? That's right, the galloping gasometer played for North Melbourne in the 70s. That's right. Who was it? What was his name, the galloping gasometer? I remember that. Question number 14, animals. Are we staying here?
1: Well, I think so, yeah.
0: Hang on, 10.

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0: Boyle's at Downton Abbey, but Downton Abbey, sorry, but she'd have nothing to do with any of that.
1: That's right.
0: So, I look.
1: I'll give you three, Trev.
0: Okay. Two, three. Right. Roger, over and out.
1: Thank you. A few people having a go at the theme, but I need a lot more information than that. Yes, I need a lot more information than that. Mm-hmm. Hello, Donald.
2: Hello, Trevor.
1: How are you?
2: Pretty good, thanks. Yeah. The other thing about Lily Munster, of course, was her first name was Lily, and traditionally people used to put lilies on the coffin, you know, it's a funeral thing.
1: See, they would be one of the great families and supportive families because they were very accepting of people that were different.
2: Except I saw a short and Herman woke up and it was just Fred Gwynne. He had no makeup or anything like that. And all the family were shocked. And he said, what's the matter? He goes, look in the mirror. And then he started screaming because he just saw himself in the normal human form rather than his Munster form.
1: I love that. Peter from Sydney, you've worked out the theme. Very well done. If you've had a win with that recently, then let us know. But nicely done, Peter. Now, Donald, the question is this. To what was Violet referring to when she said, I'm a gum chewer normally, but when I heard about these things, I laid off the gum and switched to candy bars?
2: That'd be Violet Beauregard from Charlie and the Chocolate Factory, and she went for the Wonka bars to find the golden ticket.
1: That's right. So she went from gum chewing to Wonka bars. So yes. To what was she referring? She was referring to the golden tickets.
2: Yes, the chocolate bars to find the ticket, yes.
1: Nicely done. Now, because you did that, we can now go to other questions, which are a when, a what, and a which.
2: Just before I do that, my turn to say thank you very much, Trevor, for your years of entertaining us.
1: Thank you.
2: I won't be speaking to you again because you'll be busy and I'll be travelling. So.
1: Oh, that's right. Where are you going?
2: I'm going to a funny place called Western Australia.
1: Well, that's right. You're going to WA because we gave you some advice to places to go.
2: Yes, that's correct. You're down to the Busselton Pier and Esperance and places like that.
1: You will love it, Donald.
2: Yes. I haven't been before, so I am going up as far as Broome and working my way back down.
1: Oh,
2: so
1: wow.
2: It'll be a month.
1: So, yeah, at least a month.
2: Yes, yeah, that's it.
1: So if you're going up as far as Broome, then you're just going to have the best time. I've loved talking to you, Donald, over these years.
2: Thanks. Yeah, I've done a few quizzes for you. A few bits and pieces, and I think my first texting to you was about 2012, so, you know, that's 14-odd years, that's a while.
1: That's a fair crack.
2: Yes, it was a fair. And I have to say to anybody that's listening, general hesitation about ringing in and a bit of nervousness, but after a while you guys made me feel very comfortable, and so I have to say you might read out one or two of my texts from during the night, but I do send in about 10 or more. That's all right. I understand that.
1: Thank you, Donald. Now we have a when question, a what question, and a which question.
2: The which question.
1: The which question. Which young woman helps Bill Hodges with the Mr. Mercedes case and later starts a detective agency with him called Finders Keepers?
2: I saw Mr. Mercedes. I'm just going to randomly say I don't know.
1: That's random.
2: Yeah, that's random. Daisy Brown. Not run.
1: Not Daisy Brown. Donald, once again, thank you.
2: Yep, no worries. Enjoy your museum night as well. Good on you, mate.
1: We will. Thank you. Donald's been with us for ages as well. Wonka bars. Michael didn't hear properly because I woke him up. He's a Wonka freak. Yeah, lots of people sending in different things. Baronia says she knows the theme and could be part of the answer. Oh, maybe. The question sitting on the table is this. Hope someone knows the answer. Which young woman helps Bill Hodges with the Mr. Mercedes case and later starts a detective agency with him called Finders Keepers? So who would that be? Kylie, who would that be? Yes.

0: there were two families.
1: Yeah.
0: And there was something weird going on.
1: Patricia and David.
0: Yeah.
1: Had twins.
0: That's right.
1: And she left, Patricia left with the daughter, and David was left with the son, and he moved to Melbourne.

0: Too far.
1: But everybody else was walking around with pints, and we just always drank pots.
0: Yeah.
1: And so I felt like I was definitely the odd one out.
0: You weren't feeling like the cool dad?
1: No, I just felt like the old guy in the corner with the little beer.
0: That's
1: walking
0: right.
1: around
0: you
1: with a little
0: just
1: beer.
0: Let him go. It's cool that you were there, if we're using that word, cool.
1: Cool, we can.

0: There you go. Yes, a few people have put us onto this. Adam Hills does a version of Advance Australia Fair to the tune of Working Class Man, which is brilliant, and the only reason to never change the anthem. There you go. Thank you for putting us onto that. That's great, Tess. We are asking the question, do you think we should change the national anthem? Somebody suggested that yesterday, and I was shocked. I thought we all loved Gert. Do you think we should change the national anthem? At the moment, 69% of people are saying no. So text yes or no to 0467922702. Do you think we should change the national anthem? What should it become? Look, we suggested this one. It's going nuts at the moment. Eastern Rosellas. Hey! That's one suggestion. Let us know what you think should be the change. Sherry's on the line from Terrigal. What do you think, Sherry?
1: Yes, I've said hi, Craig.
0: Hello.
1: I've said that there's nothing wrong with it. Nothing wrong with our anthem.
0: It's not bad. This is it. I thought, you know, look, I know there's a lot of controversy over the flag and the Union Jack, but I thought that national anthem, we accept it was a little bit daggy, but, you know, it's kind of cool in a daggy way. You know, we've had it for a while.
1: I don't find it daggy, but what's happened now is that there's many more things to worry about in this world than this.
0: I agree.
1: And now that the Odyssey has come out and people are getting educated, you know, to that level, that Gert is a totally fine word. It's totally fine.
0: Is Gert in the Odyssey? I did not know this.
1: No. I mean that kind of language.
0: Oh, okay.
1: But a good idea.
0: Well, if it was in Homer's Odyssey, I would love it even more. Can somebody reread?
1: I sat in the cinema the other day for 3 hours with all kinds of Australians, you know, learning about Greek mythology.
0: Was it good? Anyway. Did you like it? Did you like it, Sherry? Odyssey?
1: Yes, it was amazing cinema. Amazing cinema. But now I've got to go and study. I've got to go and study it because it's just... amazing.
0: Well, Homer's Odyssey is quite a long book to read, so you've got a bit of catching up on that one. Thank you, Sherry.
1: Good on you. Okay. But what I want to say that what you could do is do a like a version and get Ben Lee to sing the anthem. Get people to sing the anthem in a different way.
0: Different versions. I love that idea. That's love that. We can maybe get Miles Phillips to sing it. Good on you, Sherry. Great idea there. The other one that lots of people are suggesting, I must say, is this one.

0: That is the glorious voice of Emma Donovan. She'll be here just after 10 o'clock this morning. Do not miss it. We might, in the meantime, try and track down that performance from Rock Quiz with Vika and Linda. I definitely want to hear it. You're listening to Mornings on 702. We've got heaps more coming up. We're going to be talking about this Russian women's water polo team that's here in Sydney at the moment. Protests yesterday. They were playing as part of this World Cup tournament. Liberal Senator Dave Sharma's had something to say about it. He'll be here just after the news at 9 o'clock. Also, we might continue the conversation just about domestic violence figures and whether some of what we're seeing at the moment is evidence that some of the policy changes are actually working. That's coming up soon. And Geraldine Doogue will be here in the next hour. She's back from a big holiday. She'll take us global roaming, but maybe we'll hear about the holiday too. It's news time. It's 9 o'clock.
1: When it's on the agenda,
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3: When newsmakers speak,
4: if Barnaby Joyce was leading One Nation,
5: it's 9 o'clock. Good morning. Tony Matthews with ABC News. Wentworth Park will host its final Greyhound race meeting in October, bringing forward the end of racing at the inner city venue. The New South Wales government has reached an agreement with the Greyhound industry to end the site's licence early, paving the way for future public open space and sporting facilities. Planning Minister Paul Scully says Greyhound racing will continue at other tracks across the state from November.
6: The government will continue to work with the greyhound industry to support that transition of greyhound racing from Wentworth Park to other tracks and making sure that there's some funds available to upgrade tracks so that they meet the standards.

0: Dance again, looking to go back to back, and I'm looking forward to these two teams going at it because I'm sort of split. I've got allegiance to Fiji draw, but I also am a massive New South Wales man. So good luck to these two teams. This will be played in Bar on Saturday.
1: Sam, always good to talk.
0: Thanks, mate. Always a pleasure to be here.
1: Sam Wykes there from ABC Pacific Sport. You're listening to Mornings on